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4: Good evening, Bakersfield. It's Mariah with your Time Saver traffic update brought to you by Stockdale Air. They're not comfortable until you are. We've got a traffic collision southbound 99 near Highway 223, so expect some slowing through that stretch. We're also seeing traffic control northbound 99 just south of Cecile Avenue, so crews are active in that area. As always, use caution and stay safe and enjoy your Friday evening drive.
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3: Good evening, Bakersfield. It's Mariah with your Time Saver traffic update. We do have a traffic collision right now, southbound 99, just north of California Avenue. So expect some slowdowns in the area as CHP clears things up. Also, heads up around Cecil Avenue. CHP has shut down part of the street, so you'll want to avoid that area and plan a detour if that's part of your drive. As always, stay safe out there and enjoy your weekend.
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same. Today's Music Kelly 95.3. It's Eric Fox on the way out of here. Have a great rest of your Friday night. Don't forget XYZ with Eric Zachary on the way. Also, you know, a whole weekend full of amazing music. So hang out for that. I'll see you on Monday. Pink now. Because you know what? We don't need to get started. It's been going on. And it plays on Kelly.

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0: 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Signs that you're getting fired.
1: Yeah.
0: Or that you're getting ready to quit, maybe.
1: Okay. Yeah.
0: What have you done or what have you experienced that you're like, I'm not going to be here
1: much longer?
0: Much longer. Mm-hmm. Yeah.
1: Yeah. I'm on both ends here.
0: I want to talk about that next.
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3: Game.

0: Like, I wrote, like, a full, like...
1: My knowledge of chicken wings is right. Preceded by...
2: I was like, now I know how to seat people at tables and use a rotation.
3: And they're like, can you just give us 14 days?
0: Right. Yeah, they're right. Like,
3: we didn't need this.
0: No, my boss was like, okay, that's fine, babe. Don't worry about it.
1: I've never been fired.
4: Okay.
1: Because I'm a stellar employee. I have been recast in something. Which sucks.
4: Okay, yeah.
0: That like would in a make TV me world. Lose it.
1: Yeah, it wasn't fun. And it was like, oh, they brought in another white guy in like a show where there's like a lot of diversity.
4: Sure.
1: And I'm like, oh, he kind of looks like a different version of me. Oh, I'm not on today's episode. Oh, got it.
4: There's no communication
1: got
4: there.
1: Got it.
4: Right.
1: Oh, his name is Matt Rife. Cool.
4: Yeah. Yep.
1: It wasn't fun. It was a slow realization. I will say it was unique in the sense that, like, I had a contract, so, like, I still got paid.
4: Right, right.
1: Which I guess is severance. But
4: sure, you're making money.
1: I did make something out of it, and I went on to still work with that company and that show on something else. So it worked out. But, yeah, that was the first and only time, really, truly, I was like, oh, this is happening in real time, and I don't like this at all.
4: Have you ever rage quit, either of you?
1: One time.
4: No. Okay.
1: One time I worked at a car wash during COVID.
4: Yeah.
1: Which I was mostly doing because I just needed some extra cash and there was not a lot going on in TV and radio during COVID.
4: Sure.
1: And he had hired me to basically make TikTok videos and do some like fun stuff with the social media.
4: Yeah.
1: One day he like flipped. He's like mop the floor. And I'm like, no.
4: I use the phone.
1: And he's like, you work for me. I'm like, I don't now. And I like threw the mop down.
4: Wow.
1: And
4: okay.
1: I walked out. Yeah.
4: Nice.
1: It was like a very one-time job. I also quiet quit American Eagle. I just stopped showing
4: up. You just stopped going? Okay, yeah. Funny enough, in college, I quiet quit a radio internship.
1: Oh, really?
4: Yeah. That's I was interning.
1: Ironic.
4: Yeah, and they gave me like assistant program director as my title. But all I was doing was categorizing like the mail that came in for like new artist CDs or sometimes
1: they just
4: cassettes.
1: Wanted free labor.
4: Yeah, exactly. Yeah. And I didn't go for 2 weeks and they had no idea.
1: XYZ.
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0: is Kelly Music.
1: It's Mr. 305 checking in for the remix. You know they had that 75 Street Brazil. Well, this year's gonna be called Caiocho. Que hola, gata, que hola, omega. And this is how we gonna do it. Dale!

0: Japan is running out of robot wolves. This is an anime premise, by the way. This is real. They're running out of robot wolves, technology that they invented to fend off bears, because I guess like wild bears have been encroaching on populated areas in around Japan cities or Japanese cities. And that's crazy to me that they just were like, hey, the only option we have are robots.
1: Are robot wolves. Apparently they're $4,000. So it costs, you know, it's not easy to put these bad boys together, but they're apparently not able to stop the bears like they thought they would. Again, not a premise for a story.
0: The bears are just messing up the robot.
1: The bears are winning the robot wolf fight. I do want to. I want to see a movie. I don't want to see it in real time.
0: I'm looking them up right now. They kind of look. They're basically described as like animatronic scarecrows is what they're trying to do, but they don't really do anything. It's not like they can deploy any weapon or anything.
1: They don't have
0: anything.
1: Like claws or rockets or anything.
2: Do they move?
0: Just use like an RC car at that point. I don't know why it needs to be a wolf, because obviously the bears don't believe it.
1: I don't know why it needs to be $4,000.
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1: 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Yay!
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She'll be all right. 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She will save herself this time. 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
1: Do we know what Justin brought back? 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Talk to me. Here's Olivia Dean. Man, I need. Talk to me. It ain't Justin Timberlake, that's for sure. It's Kelly 95.3.

Killing me 5-3, Bruno Mars, Risk It All. Thanks so much for hanging with us on this Saturday. How would you like to go on a free vacation? Wouldn't that be nice? We'll send you to Not Soak City. 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

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Thanks so much for being with us today. 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

Kelly 95.3, somber, back to friends. How do we go back to being friends when I fell in love with you? That's the song that I think resonates for a lot of people, you know? Just love is a powerful thing. A lot of our music's about love. Here's another song, Sienna Spiral. It's Die on This Hill on Kelly 95.3.

Killing 95.3, Tame Impala, Dracula. Here's Justin Bieber. This is a throwback to original Kelly classic. It's from back in the day. This one's called Sorry.

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It's Kelly 95.3 on your Saturday. Ella Langley, choosing Texas. I'm excited. I was asked to DJ for Concrete tonight at the sold-out stand-up comedy show at the Eagle Mountain Casino. I'm going to be heading up there to do that. So if you're going there, I'll see you there. I'll be on stage.

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Killing 85.3, Alex Warren, Fever Dream. It's a fun song right there. I saw him perform that live down in Los Angeles on Saturday. I was invited by his team to go check them out at the Crypto.com Arena. It was a lot of fun. Hoping to get the same invite from Harry Styles, folks. We'll see how that goes. This one's As It Was.

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We got those tickets. 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There's One Republic, their big old hit, Need Your Love. 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

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Constantly hitting on American Girls. Harry, come on, buddy. You know who would like that? Sabrina Carpenter. Here's an American Girl. This one's called Feather on Kelly 95.3.

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2: I just love to say it.

0: Audrey has been on a mission to civilize Jordan and I, more specifically to get us to experience Minneapolis-St. Paul.
1: Yes!
0: That is your hometown. That is where you're from. And
1: Minneapolis, Minnesota. St. Paul is the other twin city.
0: It's part of the same metro area.
2: You gotta get it right, Eric.
0: I don't care. The point is, then I see headlines like this, and I'm like, do I need to go? The Minneapolis pencil sharpening event.
3: We're sharpening the pencil. It's a giant sculpture in our front yard. We lost a tree 5-6 years ago. And instead of cutting the trunk, we took a 20-25 foot trunk, asked a brilliant sculptor to carve it into a magnificent number 2 pencil. Stands about 17 feet tall.
0: First of all, I hate that he called it a number 2 pencil, because obviously it's not, because it's number 2 pencils are measured in size. It can't be the largest.
1: Listen.
2: Here we go.
0: But anyway, I do find it a little curious. This couple does this in their yard. So they have to be like millionaires. They have a huge property.
1: Yeah, their house is in a really beautiful area.
0: Have you ever attended the Minneapolis pencil sharpening?
1: I have not. I've missed it every year. I've never been in town at the same time.
2: So, I mean, for those that like can't see it, like this being the fifth one, it's grown so much where like random strangers are coming into the yard and dressed as number 2 pencils.
1: Oh, thousands of people attend this.
2: They're doing dances, and all they do is just sharpen this giant tree trunk.
0: I think, and without me hating on it too hard, the general theme is that like, hey, the importance of a pencil, like it's the beginning of any like good novel or writing, or that's kind of what they're pitching, right?
1: Yeah, I mean, nobody does community like Minneapolis.
0: Do you guys not have the Scholastic Book Fair?
1: I mean, we sure did when I was living there.
2: For me, this is like the closest Minneapolis is going to get to Burning Man, right? Like,
0: or Groundhog's Day.
1: No, I mean, you should see May Day.
2: Excellent argument for psychedelics.
0: Is the pencil up all year? Like, is it a thing people drive by?
1: Yeah.
0: Like, maybe at the pencil.
2: It's got to be there because it's like in the ground.
0: Yeah,
2: I didn't realize
0: it was part of the tree. All right.
2: Go check it out if you want.
0: Hit me with your next selling point. Mall of America is probably waiting right now.
1: I'll see you soon, babe.
0: XYZ.
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0: Taylor Kelce to be, presumably. Great start. Audrey is here to tell us about the new rumor that is Taylor Swift and Travis Kelce potentially getting married at Madison Square Garden.
1: Yes.
0: The second biggest thing to happen to Madison Square Garden in the next 30 days.
2: Don't jinx anything, Eric. Come on now.
0: Jordan's a big Knicks fan.
1: Okay.
0: All right. XYZ ENT Entertainment Report, all brought to you by Eggland's Best. Audrey.
1: Let's talk about it now and never again. Apparently somebody has leaked the knowledge that Taylor Swift and Travis Kelce are getting married allegedly at Madison Square Garden on July 3rd.
2: Mm-hmm. Right.
1: And they have invited between 1,100 and 1,200 people.
2: Wow.
1: And they are sending text invitations so that there is no paper trail. I don't really know.
2: That's interesting.
1: But yeah, I guess they're going to like section off areas of the street or whatever, like security measures. But here's the thing. Why do you want to get married there?
2: We
1: talked about this a little before the show, but like, yeah.
0: Well, there was plenty of rumors of her getting married at like in the Hamptons or right. in like Rhode Island.
1: Yeah, like where she should get married.
0: Okay. From a logistics standpoint, I really don't think people are looking at this any other than like, oh, Taylor wants to get married at Madison Square Garden to make it an event. While that could be true.
2: Sure.
0: I also think logistically, if you're just trying to get 1,000 of probably the most famous people in your lives together.
2: Right.
0: You have underground parking. You have impeccable security.
1: Yeah.
0: You have control over New York City to block streets down.
2: Sure.
0: No one's seeing you come in and come out because all the cars can drive in under.
2: Right.
0: And then like, yeah, she has enough money. She's going to convert the venue to look nothing like Madison Square Garden. Yeah.
2: You know what? You just made me realize no drones. That's probably why they're
0: no
2: doing
0: paparazzi,
2: it there.
0: Complete
2: exactly.
0: control.
2: Exactly.
1: Yeah, sure. Whatever.
0: Well, I think people are hearing Madison Square Garden and they think like she's putting her guests like in the rafters. Like,
1: no, I mean, I'm sure it's going to be stunning.
0: They could pipe and drape the whole place and it would look nothing like MSG.
2: I'm going to be honest. When I heard she was doing it at Madison Square Garden, I was like, are you guys doing pickup basketball games? Is she going to make Selena Gomez?
0: Again, just a rumor, but we don't know the full story yet.
1: Yeah.
0: It could be happening. It's XYZ with Eric Zachary, your XYZ ENT Entertainment Report, all brought to you by Eggland's Best.
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0: Dear Vanilla Ice, I think that you need to stop talking publicly.
1: Oh.
0: Real name Robert Van Winkle. I didn't know that. But he was one of the several musicians slotted to play America 250.
1: Sure. Yeah.
0: Big concert. Yeah. And I'm going to try to dance around the politics of here.
1: Okay.
0: He basically put out this huge op-ed of he didn't understand why so many of his family and friends were upset that he had accepted to perform at Donald Trump's 250th anniversary.

0: of America birthday party, basically.
1: Right, right, right.
0: And there's been several musicians to drop out. Now, since he did this, they've canceled the music altogether because everyone's popped out.
2: Yeah.
0: But I think this just is kind of a larger lesson of like, regardless of which side of the political spectrum you're on, the idea that you don't understand why people are mad in your life are like, hey, I don't like what this guy represents.
1: Yeah.
0: Or, you know, if you're thrilled to be performing, but you don't understand why other people don't want to go.
1: Sure.
0: Mm-hmm. That's just a larger conversation of like, dude, you're the ice baby guy. Like, I don't know that you need to be in the news right now.
1: I honestly enjoyed him more in the Surreal Life or Surreal World.
0: Yeah.
1: Remember that VH1 show?
0: It just seems wildly tone deaf. And again, like, you know, I don't think it's a secret of which side of the political landscape we fall on, but like, you could make this Barack Obama's party and I would still understand why people would be mad that some people were performing there.
1: Right, yeah.
0: I just think it's a very dumb thing to say.
1: Don't be stupid in public is basically
0: what you're saying. If you
1: want
0: to perform, go perform, but don't complain that people are complaining to you.
1: Right. Mm-hmm.
0: I guess that's the bigger thing that's getting me.
1: Right.
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0: XYZ with Derek Zachary. Mom's hot take. It's coming up on the way. My mom joining the show to provide her perspective on what's trending. And today, that's Taylor Swift and Travis Kelce.
1: Yes, it is. And I have some strong thoughts. First of all, I believe they're already married. So I think that this whole Madison Square Garden tour is that's what it is. They're going to film it. They're going to sell it. And it's just going to be this big Princess Di tour. She's already married to the guy.
0: Okay.
1: And then when she shows up pregnant in like a month, it'll be like,
0: she shows up pregnant.
1: I'm serious.
0: What a crass way to phrase that.
1: Yeah, right? I am
0: when
1: not.
0: When you show up, are you pregnant?
1: I am not pulling punches. When you get married in Madison Square
0: you're
1: Garden.
0: You're literally pulling punches. It's okay. All right. Mom's hot take brought to you by T-Mobile. It's coming up next.
2: It's XYZ with Eric Zachary. Kelly 95.3.

0: Mom's hot take on XYZ with Eric Zacharias. All brought to you by T-Mobile. My mom has thoughts on Travis, Kelce, and Taylor Swift. Yes. Rumored to be getting married at Madison Square Garden.
1: They're already married. They did it.
0: Oh, okay.
1: And they had a beautiful ceremony. I mean, it was probably very romantic.
0: Were you there?
1: Yeah. And it was just, you know, it was pretty and ethereal, whatever that word is.
0: Ethereal?
1: Ethereal. And it was lovely. And that's why she can go on and have this big, big production of a wedding at Madison Square Garden.
0: So
1: no bride wants a Madison Square Garden venue.
0: Let's just set, hang on, the expectation, because we talked about it earlier, but we don't know for certain that this is
1: 100%. Allegedly.
0: Yeah, it's just a lot of rumors that seem to be pretty credible that she is planning on getting married in a private ceremony,
2: right,
0: not a ticketed event at Madison Square Garden. And I agree with you, Mom. I think it's very showboaty. But I also could see an angle that it's like, you just want a big venue to be able to invite everyone. It's very convenient for everyone that, like,
1: and they can film it and sell it.
2: Yeah, man.
1: Just like Princess Diane. Well, she didn't sell it, but I mean, it's the same concept. This chick has already been married or is got a very beautiful private ceremony planned. And that's the one I want to go to.
0: Okay. So
2: Princess Diana?
0: That's who she meant. Were you saying if you were to be invited to the Madison Square Garden?
1: No, I would not go.
0: Really?
1: No.
0: I don't believe that.
2: That's crazy. That's so not true.
0: I know so many people that are Taylor Swift haters that I think would still go just
1: no.
0: Like,
2: if I got just invited to...
0: Guess where I went.
2: The big Travis Kelce
0: Jordan will be sitting courtside with his Knicks gear on.
1: Don't want any part of it. Nope, not me.
0: Okay.
1: I believe in really looking at the people that are getting married and the vows. I don't want all the pomp and circumstance.
2: I can't imagine any world where this is true. You're saying if Taylor Swift,
1: I swear to you,
2: you'd be like, no.
1: No, I don't want to go there.
0: Okay, what artists do you see getting married in Madison Square Garden and it like getting pulled off well?
1: Someone like a Beyonce, I guess. I don't know.
0: Okay. Why is that different?
1: Just because she seems, I know, no, they're not. And I just feel like she could pull it off. Taylor and Kelce, I'm not sold on the idea. I know they're probably very much in love and whatever.
2: Oh, you don't like the marriage itself. You don't believe in the relationship.
1: Yes, my mom
0: used to be a Taylor Swift fan before any of these Swifties are like,
1: I still admire her marketing genius.
0: Sure.
1: I admire that. I love her old songs.
3: Mm-hmm.
1: I'm not a new person for her. I just don't like
2: she
1: it.
2: She likes the old kind.
0: I will say I don't love that Taylor Swift has made New York her whole identity.
2: Sure.
0: When it's okay, you've also done that with so many different stages of your life, the Nashville thing.
2: Right.
0: It's just like, okay, the Madison Square Garden thing just seems a little, maybe I'm overstepping.
1: A little.
0: Appropriation of culture.
2: Of New York culture.
0: Of New York culture, yeah. And just because it's most New York thing you could do
1: with money.
2: It's what the New York transplant thinks is the most New York thing you could do.
1: She could literally shut down New York City and get married in the middle of
0: Times Square. Yeah.
1: I mean, why? What bride wants that?
2: Do you want her to get married then? What do you want
0: in
2: her
0: like
2: to
0: get? Like, she already owns several properties.
1: Like, you know, Oyster Bay. I don't know.
0: Mom's hot take. It's all brought to you by T-Mobile. 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

0: XYZ with their Exactly. I am declaring an office war.
1: Oh,
2: wow. Oh, you're declaring war?
0: I'm declaring. I am proclaiming.
1: Proclaiming.
0: Yeah, we moved into our new studio a couple of weeks ago. We love it. We share the floor with one other entity, right? So they have, yeah, they have their own office.
1: Right.
0: But there's only one other tenant. And we're on the second floor and there's an elevator. The elevator is lockable and it's really starting to drive me crazy that they keep locking it during business hours.
2: Well, there is a little sign that says, please keep locked at all times.
1: On top of what
2: we have chosen to not abide by that.
0: There is a handwritten post-it note that I am not abiding by. And I'm sorry, I run a business where people come in 9 through 5 on a Monday through Friday. Like, what? That's ridiculous. Yeah.
1: Historically speaking, like people who declare war, they're probably on the wrong side of history. So I just don't know that, you know, this is what you know.
0: I don't know. I mean, like when we became independent from Britain, didn't we kind of declare independence?
1: I'm declaring independence
0: of the dumb rule that is lock the elevator during business hours.
1: I like how you spun that.
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0: So our new studios, XYZ with Eric Zachary, we just moved into second floor, has an elevator that is lockable, which is a pretty cool feature for safety purposes during weekends, off business hours.
1: Yeah. Mm-hmm.
0: Now, when we moved in, there's one other tenant on the floor, right? And they're cool. We've worked with them. Like, I don't have an issue. I have an issue with the faceless person that it has to be one of their 5 or 6 person team that is so committed to this dumb little post-it note in the elevator. It's like, please keep the elevator locked at all times. That would make sense to me if the elevator was like publicly accessible.
2: Sure.
0: It's not. It's in a lobby where you also have to be buzzed in.
2: Right.
0: And I have arrived to work several times now at 8:30, 9 a.m. and I unlock the elevator because it's very easy to get stuck in if you don't lock or unlock it.
2: Right.
0: To go to the floor.
2: Yeah.
0: There's been twice now, including today.
2: Yeah.
0: Or yesterday, I guess, that I went back into the elevator like an hour later and they relocked it. That means someone arrived to work and locked it.
2: Right.
0: And I'm like, why? I'm declaring independence from this dumb rule. That's not even an official rule, by the way. I checked my lease.
2: Right.
0: It's in the terms. That's in my head, this is a sticker that they put on the elevator.
2: Sure.
0: That they want us to come in and abide by between 9 a.m. and 5 p.m. when we have clients coming in.
2: You are saying that times are a-changing.
0: Yeah.
2: And then now that Big Dog is here.
0: You're making me sound like a colonizer now.
2: We will not be doing any of the things.
0: Here we go. I'm going to start locking the first floor then.
3: Well,
0: so you now take the stairs. If you forgot your keys, you're stuck.
2: So you're
0: stuck. You want to get in the elevator second floor, get down to the first, you better have your key with you.
2: So your solution to this minor issue
0: is create a bigger problem.
2: No elevator for anyone.
0: Yeah.
2: Doesn't that go against literally what you want?
0: I think in the short term, it's a small problem that will get me the result I want.
2: Now, if you
0: I think they will get so fatigued having to unlock the first floor.
2: My thing is, you're going to lock the first floor, and then you won't be able to get on the elevator at all, and then you have no way
0: I have
2: of getting.
0: I'll be ready.
3: If you really want.

0: want to declare war, what you should do is pull the post-it note off.
1: Oh, yeah.
2: So I thought about that. Okay. I just want to talk to the landlord first.
0: Oh, to make sure it's not a them rule?
3: Oh.
0: And well, that you can.
2: It just seems like a very dumb rule for a place that we lease as a place of business.
3: So right. You want to ask permission after proclaiming.
2: Well...
3: Is that what you're telling me?
2: I'm a very thoughtful colonizer, yes.
3: I hate that. I hate that so much.
0: Oh, my God.
3: No.
2: Okay, independence declarer.
0: Don't even know what you're talking about.
2: No, I don't. I don't know. I went to art school. It's XYZ with Eric Zachary.
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0: just might. The 79th annual Tony Awards went down last night in New York City, Broadway's biggest night, celebration of all the stars. Jordan's falling asleep in real time right now.
1: Cool, I guess.
0: There's actual elements of this that I think pertain to the average audience, even if you're not a theater or Broadway person.
1: Right.
0: Pink hosted it, which is a pretty mainstream person to host the Tonys. Usually it's like Neil Patrick Harris.
1: How many times did she touch the floor?
0: She actually did fly. She was carried around.
2: Yeah.
0: I mean, she made it a spectacle.
1: She probably didn't touch the floor at all.
0: I admittedly didn't watch it. I watched some of the highlights, but I thought she did a pretty good job. And she really leaned into like the, hey, I have an appreciation for Broadway, but I've never been on Broadway. Mm-hmm. I think she was using it to audition.
1: Isn't she going to be on Broadway soon?
0: Maybe. They did a bunch of numbers, a bunch of throwbacks to shows like Chicago, to Les Mis, to Cats had a moment. But Megan Thee Stallion came out during the opening number, and I thought this was curious.
3: I did learn a lot during my time at Broadway.
0: But she cut short.
3: I learned that break a leg is how you say you got this. And I learned that The Weeknd is really just Monday.
0: That's funny because theaters are dark on Monday. My thing was like, I've always been a Megan hater in the sense that like, I don't get why she was on Broadway.
1: Sure.
0: And then she proved my point. You couldn't handle the rigorous schedule. You even just made a joke of it, of how like hard it was.
1: Right.
0: And then you cut your stint short, which wasn't even that long.
1: Okay.
0: But then why are you at the Tony Awards? Like this is the theater.
2: Because somebody probably asked her to be there.
0: Yeah. Audrey, that's how all of everything works.
2: Well, then why do you think she should have said no?
0: Yeah.
1: I don't think it's really fair for you to have an opinion. You didn't even watch it. I don't think you actually care.
0: I watched part of it.
1: See?
0: You
1: watched highlights on Twitter or something.
0: I don't use Twitter, Jordan. I use Instagram. It's XYZ.
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0: More About Nothing is on the way on XYZ with Derek Zachary. Today, we're learning about those mattress tags.
1: Yes.
0: That exist on every mattress ever that basically say you're not supposed to remove this or you could go to jail.
1: Right, right.
0: And there's an interesting reason behind it. We'll talk about it next on XYZ. But first, a little bonus fact.
1: Ferris Bueller's Day Off, you know, the movie from the 80s, that was written in a week by John Hughes.
2: That's wild.
1: Yeah, he also did.
0: It?
1: Well, no, so check this. This is what makes it wild.
0: It just seems like a movie that I could probably concept in an hour with a bar.

0: All right, sure, probably but not, but he made Home Alone, he did 16 Candles, Breakfast Club. Yeah. So, you know, that guy, he wrote the idea for it in a day, went to the studio the following day, and they were like, hey, man, while this is great and you're the GOAT right now, the writer's strike of 85 is about to happen.
1: Oh, so he wrote it himself.
0: And so they were like, if you can't get this to us, this full script in a week, it's not going to happen. So he just by himself banged it out. And then they put the film out the following year.
1: I mean, he's obviously an incredible director and creator. Yeah, so it doesn't shock me. But like, yeah, the idea of like, okay, what happens now? He's in a parade. And then what happens now? The Ferrari falls out of a building. Like, it just seems like first draft stuff.
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0: More about nothing on XYZ with Eric Zachary. 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Let's learn about those mattress tags.
1: Yes.
0: The little tags on every mattress still, for the most part, that says, do not remove under penalty of law. And there's been tons of jokes like, if you do it, you're going to jail.
1: Right, right. So these days now, I think the what gets crazy about the tag is that that phrase gets cut off after do not remove under penalty of law. The whole thing is except for consumer.
0: Right.
1: So if you own it, you can technically remove it. These today, currently, if you remove it, you might ruin your warranty on your mattress. Mm-hmm. But outside of that, like, it's not a big deal. You're not going to go to jail.
0: So I don't know the whole story, but can I take a guess?
1: Sure.
0: Was it more of a safeguard of like companies stealing someone else's mattress and selling them at a higher price or something?
1: No. Well, I mean, that could have been one of the cases, but it was for the manufacturers because in the early 1900s, mid 1900s, there were like illegitimate mattress manufacturers. And so it was always there that like, if you're going to sell a mattress, you have to have this tag.
0: Knockoff mattresses.
1: Yeah. So it was like, you know how like fake diamonds are a thing now?
0: Yeah.
1: This was mattresses in like 1925.
0: Okay.
1: Right. So if a
0: filmed with like, that's like, oh man, this one's got corn in it.
1: No. So seriously, like they were putting all like people were finding literally old sandwiches, cigars, old, like just reused, like, sometimes chicken feathers, like they were just putting whatever in a mattress. So this was a way to be a legitimate mattress manufacturer.
0: Sure. Mm. Quick sidebar. I really hate when like inevitably you go to a restaurant or bar and someone in the group's like, if you could live in any decade, what decade would you live?
1: Right, right.
0: I tell you right now, I don't have the nose for the olden days.
1: No.
0: Like I know it smelled awful.
1: Mm. Horrible.
0: Like, and I'm very sensitive to scent.
1: Yeah.
0: Mm. I don't think you want to know what it smelled like in the
1: 20s. Yeah.
2: Well, you know, what's interesting is I wonder what people think in like 100 years from now. Because I feel like it only gets stinkier the further you get back in history. You know what I mean?
0: Yeah.
1: We're going to be stinky to someone in the future. At some point,
0: I mean, they'll find a way to like, you can like get a procedure and remove all odor from your body or something.
1: Yeah.
0: Which I can't wait for when I visit like Utah.
1: Woo!
0: I've never even been to Utah.
1: Wait, you think Utah specifically smells?
0: When I think Utah, I don't think a lot of people that bathe frequently.
1: Okay.
0: Anyway, back to mattresses.
1: That's Eric and Eric alone. So they were also there because when people were trying to figure out what mattresses were legit and what weren't, they were like burning them. Because that's how they would out a manufacturer.
0: Oh, because like non-real ones were like flammable?
1: Yeah, like super flammable. So the kind of bit of it was like if you got a mattress and it didn't have a tag, chances are you got your mattress from a bad person or someone resold their mattress. So it was very much like a, oh, okay, here's how we keep up to date and on practice with our mattress selling.
0: That's just very like 1920s logic though. Like,
2: well, yeah, but everyone was catching on fire. So that's a great point.
0: No, but it's not. Don't say that because it's like,
2: true.
0: It's like that. Hey, if we put a tag on it, then they'll know it's real. It's like, they can also put a tag on a fake.
1: Yeah. Oh. Yeah.
0: So my mom bought a Louis Vuitton bag in Canal Street. Like it's very easy. Yeah.
1: You can get
0: allegedly, I don't know, it's years ago, but all right. So that's why the tags exist. They have nothing to do with you as a consumer taking them off. You'll cut the tag off. And if you went to jail for it, then you should probably appeal. XYZ with Eric Zachary. 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